End of the show, end of transmission. Thank you very much. See you later. See you later every Tuesday night at midnight.

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2: Tetsuo Kogawa taught me this. It's the symbol of free radio when you hear this. So, Ameno, we have to talk about your career in radio. You have Yeah, I think it's important. You have just finished 21 years as a broadcaster. It came to an end at VPRO. You were the person responsible for the outer edges of sound on the Dutch radio. And rather than just talking about, you know, horrible economic circumstances or so, I would like you to draw me a little timeline and give me a few highlights in your 21 years. What pops into your mind?
3: Ah, okay, well. Well, the funny thing is when I started actually by taking over a program what was called Audio Art. That was a famous program in the time of another famous person of VPRO, actually the founder of the contemporary music scenery that was taken care of by VPRO. That was Han Reiziger. He is famous because he was the person at Dutch National Radio who did everything to get contemporary music on air. And he also started a television program, which was called Reiziger in Muziek. That was happening exactly at the time, or just before I started becoming a radio producer. And a half year before that, I played myself in this television program of Han Reiziger. I was invited as a sound artist, and in that time I built instruments together with my brother, who is a visual artist, and we form a duo. We still are a duo in this sound installation building scenery, you could say. Half a year later, I got a phone call from Han Reiziger, who knew that I was also, besides composer and sound artist, organizer of several festivals and curator of music series, which I did already before I started at the radio. And then someone left there, which was Jolanda Mergler, who ran this audio art program. And in fact, I was able to take over that time slot and the content linked to audio art. Throughout the years, a lot of things changed. Audio art became Supplement, which was a weekly four-hour program in main time, main broadcasting time. And then we weren't able to keep that four-hour time slot. And then it changed into this one-hour Café Sonore time slot. So that's the formal history of the program. For me personally, I can only say that it was a joy working with all kinds of materials. Because when you start working at the radio, then you realize that a venue like that or a situation like that, a position like that at the radio, gives enormous possibilities to get your hands on materials that are quite difficult to get, but because of all these international connections existing between radio stations, it opened a complete world of all kinds of artists working in that field of sound art, composition, improvisation, you name it.
2: This is one of the things, maybe just for me to intersperse, often people don't realize that radio is really the medium that is built on exchange. You know, other things are competition. You know, you do that, I do that. Radio has, I think, always been a big exchange platform. Maybe not so much seen now, but it's still going on. Did you ever get like a phone call the next day by one of the bosses and said, look, you know,
3: never,
2: what you did
3: never,
2: yesterday, no. That was really...
3: I think the bosses never heard this program. I'm sure about that. They, for at least what I know, is that the last 11 years of Café Sonore,

0: real bosses even don't know the existence of the program. Because it's such a non-feature in... because all the programs in the Netherlands that only have less than 5,000 listeners are considered to be to be of no value for the public radio. It starts at 15,000 listeners. Yeah. And that has to do with this... I mean, it's not so interesting, but it has to do with the fiction of the bosses that the taxpayer is, in fact, the boss of the radio, and the taxpayer is... So you should listen to what is the general wish of the taxpayer. And probably you can understand that programs like Café Sonore or actions like the Arts Birthday going on now is not what the general listener wants to hear. So
1: yeah, but now we're coming into this, you know, we know this several, discussion, but maybe the other people don't know it. What happened in the 80s in some other countries in the 90s several, is that private radio came up and that several, for some reason some several, consultants, people who already fucked up several, banks and businesses, started to take an interest in public services. And so they walked into radio stations and started telling people that it's not about what you broadcast, but that it's about the quota, how many people are listening and so on. And people listened, stupid as they are, and started doing things like this. If you think about this, 5,000 people, even 1,000 people, imagine you do a concert where every week 1,000 people turn up.
0: With music like Stockhausen's Tam Tam or something
1: even,
0: like that.
1: It doesn't even matter what it is. It would be deemed a huge success. Yeah. I never understand why public radio covers anything that is covered somewhere else. That's not public service.
0: But it's a typical Dutch thing. I think countries
1: it's not everywhere.
0: But this amount of listeners and this connection to the taxpayer, who is in fact the real boss of... you know, public radio, and that the bosses wants to have via their channel managers programming that is that suits the general taste of the taxpayer.

Hij komt, ik lig in de weg als een mond.

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0: This universe is endless. And everything in it is endless. How can it be an endless universe if everything is not endless? This universe is endless, and everything in it is endless. How can it be an endless universe if everything is not endless? Then it's a part of it.
1: Part of the universe.
0: Every beginning
1: part of the
0: end,
1: gigantic atmosphere which intermixes.
0: It's in the past.
1: Becomes something
0: is
1: big,
0: the end of
1: frightening,
0: some endlessness.
1: Tends to make you
0: look back and
1: part
0: see.
1: Of it.
0: It's in the past.
1: Like it, like it,
0: every
1: man.
0: Beginning is the end of
1: because
0: something.
1: Because nobody can take it away from you.
0: But
1: that's the wonderful part about it. Nobody can take it away from you.
0: It is not a part
1: it's just
0: of
1: there,
0: the
1: man. It's just there.
0: Because the past had an end.
1: Like, man, it's just there.
0: It is the rim of the ending. Look backward at the past, and you will see all the beginnings are there. Look backward at the past, and you will see all the beginnings are there.
1: Like you look around and...
0: If you have an end
1: you say,
0: you, what's your aim?
1: Like
0: desire?
1: Man.
0: Be careful.
1: Look where I've been missing.
0: Do not make your
1: like
0: end.
1: Like man, I ain't been missing.
0: The end.
1: I've been here
0: there
1: all the time.
0: There are different kinds of ends, like the bookends are. What is the law of the bookings? That is the alpha of the way. When there are books...

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Let's take words and dreams. The bad guy looked good.

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Veel plezier, dokter.

0: 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Are you up for it?
1: Radiagund. Radiagund. Radiagund. A trip through the timeline of two people who have one common point in their history, both sides of memories and three angles of perspective. Please make yourself comfortable. If you want to prepare a cup of tea, you have 30 seconds left. One. 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

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It does this with the help from the strong muscles in the walls of the stomach and gastric juices that also come from the stomach's walls. In addition to breaking down food, the gastric juices also help kill bacteria that might be in it.

Your stomach has a very stretchy wall, so it can expand to hold big meals. 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

0: the doctor will see you now.
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0: The doctor will see you now. The doctor will see you now.

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Bean Mixed. 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By Robin Parmar with David Callahan. By Martin Back. By Andreas Bick. By Nula. And a framework introduction recorded for us by regular contributor Eric Boivin.

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Coming up to the end of this, our latest regular edition, but not, it seems, to the end of this reign. 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We'll be in the UK for another week or so, so if you're around and would like to get in touch, drop us a note. Other than that, we'll be back next week with our next edition of Framework Afield. Until then, thanks for listening.

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What are the 7 steps? The first step is to smile. As a customer approaches...

a valuable tool in serving our customers. 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The next step is to welcome the customer with a cheerful greeting, such as, "Hello, may I help you please?" Or, "Hi, may I take your order?" This pleasant greeting tells the customer you're ready to help him with his order, and that you will have his food ready in a short time. The smile that's on your face should also be heard in the tone of your voice. When you're greeting the customer, talk in a very pleasant and friendly manner. The next step is to look at and listen to your customers. As you take an order, look at the customer. Direct eye contact is the best way to show the customer that you are paying careful attention to what he is saying. Listen as your customer places

0: That's the fourth step in taking a customer's order. Suggestive selling not only points out our different products, but it also helps to give the customer a complete meal. During suggestive selling, you may be able to pick up hints from the customer about items he may have forgotten. You may also tell our customers about any new menu items or suggest a better value for their money. The next study unit discusses suggestive selling, why we do it, and how we do it. Once the customer has placed his order and you have suggestive sold, repeat the order back to the customer to make sure you entered it correctly in the cash register.
1: Dit was Dr. Klangendom op de concertzender. Vind ons op klangendom.nl.
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Sonic reality, sonic reality, sonic reality, sonic reality, sonic reality, sonic reality, sonic reality, sonic reality, sonic reality, sonic reality, sonic reality, sonic reality, sonic reality, sonic reality, sonic reality, sonic reality, sonic reality, sonic reality, sonic reality, sonic reality, sonic reality, sonic reality, sonic reality, sonic reality, sonic reality, sonic reality, sonic reality, sonic reality, sonic reality, sonic reality, sonic reality, sonic reality, sonic reality, sonic reality, sonic reality, sonic reality, sonic reality, sonic reality, sonic reality, sonic reality, sonic reality, sonic reality, sonic reality, sonic reality, sonic reality, sonic reality, sonic reality, sonic reality, sonic reality, sonic reality, sonic reality, sonic reality, sonic reality, sonic reality, sonic reality, sonic reality, sonic reality, sonic reality, sonic reality, sonic reality, sonic reality, sonic reality, sonic reality

this is what he

So my idea with this is to reflect and to discuss this question. So my idea with this is to reflect and to discuss this question. My idea with this is to reflect and discuss this question.

So my idea with this is to reflect and discuss about these questions.

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Down here, we neither begin nor end. One brick on top of another forever. I always knew I wanted to be a builder since childhood, when my father told me I ought to be a builder.

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1: What if this weekend changed our lives?
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0: What do you think?
1: What if the things that we learn will stick to us, like the song that you hear on the radio and the taxi while going someplace and you don't really pay attention to it, but it gets stuck in your head, and then you wake up next morning like, to be. What if?
0: I think well, so.
1: Yeah, we made, it's not really a film, it's more like recording, like, how do you call it? It's new to me.
0: It's a narrative. We made a narrative.
1: It's a narrative.
0: We created a narrative together that sort of came
2: non-verbal
0: out.
2: Narrative.
0: Non-verbal narrative. That came out sort of impromptu.
1: And why is this important? Why should people listen to this?
0: It takes them on a little journey through a part of Bucharest. Takes them inside.
2: And outside.
0: And outside on a winter's day. I don't know. Who is that person that sang the song? I mean, you know.
1: They don't know any of it. They are just listening to waves, to sounds.
0: Yeah.
1: Traveling through their ears. Maybe they're not even listening to. Maybe they're doing something that's just background noise. Why would this be important?
0: Because they were willing to press play.
1: Yeah.
0: That's
1: the
0: a big deal.
1: The thing with sound is that you have to, if you want to listen to a thing that lasts for an hour, you have to listen for 1 hour. If you have to read something that's 100 pages, to some it may take 10 minutes, to other 10 days. But with sound, it's 10 minutes, you listen to them in 10 minutes.
2: 10 minutes on clock.
0: Yes. You can't really skip it, yeah.
1: If you skip it, you lose. It's like the snooze button. Snooze, you lose.
0: You snooze.
1: So write us an email. Why did you listen to this? dorin@bukowski.net

Yeah.

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1: This edition has been produced using sounds recorded in Kyushu, Japan, by Thomas Martin Nutt. 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

0: 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My name is Patrick. Welcome to the program. This is edition number 690. Only 10 more shows left until our next landmark, which coincidentally we've realized will be the very first edition of 2020. That will be our 700th show. 700th show of Framework Radio, all within about 20 years, a little bit less. We'll have to figure out a way to celebrate that. In the meantime, we've just put up our last celebration, the Framework 500 release from a few years back, on our Bandcamp page. 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We think you'll like what you hear. So in this edition, we're listening to sounds by Mike Bullock from his latest release, Mountains 2 and 3, a downloadable release on Contour Editions. 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
0: An unreleased work by Cassia Flux and Justin Gagan, Convergence.
1: HB Pencil.
0: A work released on cassette and download in 2017 by the label FRMAT by Gaël Segalen. This is her Memoir of My Manner. And a really interesting and hypnotic piece by Jean-Philippe Gross, released on his own Aish label just this year as a CD or download. This is Curling, a field recording of a curling match with some manipulations and digital added sounds. And as always, we feature a few of the latest listener-chosen favorites from the Apori sound maps. In this edition, we have sounds by Ian John Hutchinson recorded in South Korea, Sylvia Shale recorded in Turkey, and Enrico Ascoli recorded in Mexico. If you'd like to hear this show again, or if you'd like further information about any of these tracks or artists, or links to the streaming and download pages where available, have a look at the playlist on the Framework website. Once again, this is show number 690, and it will be up probably already, if not then in the next day or so, at frameworkradio.net. 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Plenty of information, lots of archives, information about submitting your own material for airplay, recording a Framework introduction, or

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1: This edition has been curated and produced in Cambridge, Massachusetts by Ernst Carroll, featuring works from his students at the Sensory Ethnography Lab

In this program, we'll hear three pieces, which were recorded and composed in the fall of 2015 by students in the class Sonic Ethnography, which is offered in conjunction with the Sensory Ethnography Lab in the Department of Anthropology at Harvard University.

The pieces we'll hear are Making Machines by Athina Papadopoulou, Sampled, the Boston Hip Hop Scene by John Turnus, and The Freedom Trail by Jake Alden Falconer.

0: My name is Athena Papadopoulou, and the title of the piece I've made is Making Machines.
1: The sound composition Making Machines is a study in the relations between makers, machines, and the making processes, as these are formulated in fabrication and design research labs. In such spaces, the creative process is not an abstract design process of the mind that happens prior to making. Rather, the making process is a continuous creative feedback loop between the bodies, the minds, and the tools. In Making Machines, my aim was to capture the dance of agency happening in contemporary making processes by shifting the perspective of the listener from the maker to the machine and back to the maker. I was interested to document how in the making process, the machines can make us emplaced and unminded. As the mind's hands and tools become entangled, the boundaries between the body and the machine become dissolved. The tool become extensions of the mind, the machine extension of the body. The field recordings were made in places where I have been conducting research as a PhD student. Thus, in the process of recording, I was in a way both an observer and the subject of the study. Although I regularly experienced and worked in these spaces, field recordings gave me the opportunity to explore the places of making through the filter of the sensory modality of sound. This brought to surface new sensory and material qualities of such places, as sound as a medium enabled me to explore the relations between humans and machines in a horizontal manner, to focus on the rhythmic patterns, resonances, and sonic exchanges between the mechanics and emotions involved in the creative process. My goal was to explore the site from both the perspective of the machine, the perspective of the maker, as well as their relation. Thus, I used three different methods of recording to capture the events on site. The first method was recording with a directional stereo microphone. The second method was recording using a stereo contact microphone. And the third method was recording using real-time sound mapping of electromagnetic signals. The recordings with the directional stereo microphone were made with the intention to give a broader experience of the place, a sonic topography of the lab, as they reveal the relations of humans and machines in the making, capturing the multiple sonic events that take place. The recordings using electromagnetic signals were made with the intention to provide an insight into a machinic, not perceptible by humans' world. The recordings using the contact microphone were made with the intention to bridge these two worlds, to reveal a tuning to the machine's almost meditative making process. I adopted a three-level recording strategy to allow me to preserve the autonomy of each one of the different dimensions of experience and meaning, the machine, the maker, and the making process, but also bring forth a more holistic experience through listening these different dimensions together, a fully immersive choreographic process between humans and machines.

0: sufficiently numerous that no one could be expected to understand them all, and inevitably, as we go about our business of taking them for granted, one of them fails, altering our capabilities, preventing us from achieving our ends. This forces us to confront our own frailty, our dependence, but also what we are without our tools. It's interesting that technology is always almost the limit of what it means to be human. Heidegger, in his question concerning technology, looks at two definitions of technology. One he sees as these as the main proponents, the things that people say are definitions of technology, and one is the idea that it is human activity, and the other is the idea that it's instrumental, that it's a means to an end. Now, both of these definitions he sees as accurate in their own way, because I got that one. Did you see here? Because what is human activity but the positing of ends and development of needs, the development of means to reach them? Language is kind of like that, you know.
1: Ay, mijo, ay, lindo. Yeah. Huh? Para cosas. Cosas.
2: Ay, ay, ay.

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Then when you come to your doubling, you raise your pace just a wee bit, and the method by which you raise your pace is that you take just the slightest little fraction of your main themal beat, that is your G and your high A, and that keep your intermediary notes exactly the same as they were in your theme, something like this.

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Then for your trebling, you increase quite a bit and make it distinct and forceful. Like,

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And good, strong pointing.

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Yon Brony, Brony, Brony, Bro. About that, and then slow down slightly for your croon of prepach. And always make certain that your last E of your croonla, your low A, and whatever note follows are exactly the same time. Something like this. Yon, da da da, yon, pee,

0: Then you're doubling quite cheery and smart. So on and so forth.
1: Not all languages are immediately intelligible, and the role they play is not always clear. But that in and of itself isn't the failure of language. When language fails, it's when it comes up against a word, it comes up against a term, it comes up against an idea, I guess not a word in this case, that it can't possibly process. Translation is almost always an example of failure. No two languages are the same. No two languages come from the same socio-historical context, and no two languages are ever trying to communicate or need to communicate the same things. That's what language is about, the creation of worlds, the need to communicate certain things, to valorize certain things, to talk about certain things in certain ways, is unique to each language. And this is why in colonial languages, in master languages like English, for example, you have a plethora of divergent uses of the language, because the populations who are limited, who for a variety of different reasons are forced to speak this language, have different needs for the language than the people who brought that language to them. And this is the failure of language, ultimately, is its inability to ever say exactly the right thing. I think that's an interesting idea about failure, and it holds true for technology too, and the systems that we create, is that any time we have something, we're never reaching actually the Platonic form. We're getting close, perhaps, but not there, and that, in and of itself, is a constant source of failure. I got that one. Did you see? There's no better time than this point, I think, to address or perhaps hear a word from our sponsors.
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4: This is a show by the Radia Kollektiv Wien, presenting the project Personal Space by Hernan Kajenevich.
5: Beside other projects, Hernan started his project Personal Space during the residency in Vienna from December 2016 until February 2017. Personal Space is presented as an interactive sound installation in which the sound sources are human musicians. They reacted subjectively with acoustic instruments to the locations of the public based on proxemic relationships. The term proxemics refers to the use and perception that humans have of the physical space, their personal intimacy.
4: This sound art experiment was created during the Sonic Art Visiting Artist Residency Program, which was organized by Speisekammertagverein zur Förderung digitaler Kunst und Kultur in cooperation with Panal 361. The initiator and jury in Vienna was Lale Rodgar-Chiadara, Radia Kollektiv Wien, Barbara Huber, Barbara Kaiser, Florian Bauer, Karl Schönswetter and Maria Herold. Jury in Buenos Aires, Argentina was Helena Ferronato, Silvana Ovsejevic, Julieta Benedo. The residency was part of an exchange program. In 2016, an Argentinian artist was selected to take on a residency in Vienna with a focus on sonic radio art. The exchange call was announced in August 2015, hosted by Speisekammertag.
5: The first steps for realizing the project took place in Vienna at the temporary space Feldversuch with following musicians: Mona Matbu-Riahi, Valentin Pelisch, Katrin Haug, Peter Seher, Arnold Neuth-Habal, Glo Neuss, Diego Mune, Tanja Brückemann, Susanne Gartmeier, Stojan Wafti. The final performance, which you are about to listen, took place at Panel 361 Art Gallery, Buenos Aires, Argentina, 21st March 2017. Cecilia Quinteros, Eliana Rosales, Violeta Garcia, Steve Di Gregorio.
4: It describes the measurable distances between the individuals while they interact with each other, their postures, and the existence or absence of physical contact.

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It describes the measurable distances between the individuals while they interact with each other, their postures and the existence or absence of physical contacts.

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Framework is a show consecrated to field recording and its use in composition. 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

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My name is Patrick. Welcome to the program. This is edition number 602 of Framework Radio. We had our historic 600th show just a couple of weeks ago. And we're about to make history once again, at least for ourselves. June 14th, this coming Wednesday, is our 15th birthday. Framework Radio began broadcasting on Resonance FM in London on June 14th, 2002. I was there in the studio with my then co-host and co-founder, Joel Stern. We've made it 15 years. We've moved through several countries. We're now broadcasting on 12 radio stations around the world. This is quite an historic moment for us here at Framework Radio. We hope you share our excitement about these landmarks. Edition number 600, our 15th birthday. It's also my own birthday on the 12th of June. 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In this edition, sounds by David Velez from his 2012 Unfathomless CD, Sonido Descompuesto. An upcoming CD and download release by Orfax on the Opa Loca label. This is Warschauer Strasse. Various works sent to us by Konstantin Katsiris. These are some release tracks from various compilations from over the years, some online work, some unreleased works, a little selection of his output. An online work from Go Lee Kwong from his Field Recordings in New Zealand download from his Bandcamp page, released this year. This is Stones Birdlings Flat Christchurch, a composition for location recorded Stones by Christian Wolf. Upcoming Dragon's Eye Recordings release by Jake Muir Acclamation. Some unreleased works by Joe Connolly, and a Framework introduction recorded for us by Christopher Olson. 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